0: And now for something completely different.
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Good morning, nation. 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Welcome to Monday, the first day of June 2026. It's going to be, well, fairly June-like today. Turning to the weather forecast for the WSYD listening area, we have some patchy fog early this morning in our driving community. Otherwise, mostly sunny at a high near 83 today. Overnight tonight, a slight chance of a shower, not much at all actually, about 20%. Cloudy conditions, a low around 55. Could be a sprinkle, I guess, here and there. And then Tuesday, we get a little break from the heat, 73 degrees for the high. And back in the 40s, I haven't seen the 40s in a while, Tuesday night. And we warm up toward the week's end into the upper 80s once again, as befits June. Right now at our studios on Springs Road, we have 60 degrees, that is 16 degrees Celsius. We would like very much to be the soundtrack of your Monday here on WSYD as we begin a whole new month. Dr. Raymond's calendar says that we have 14 hours. Is that right? Yeah, 14 hours and 29 minutes of daylight today. So let's go out and make the most of it, shall we? This is the Gold Rush on WSYD. Good Monday morning.

Harold Melvin and the Blue Notes, Teddy Pendergrass singing lead for the band in 1973. And of The Love I Lost, FM 105.1, WSYD and WSYD.

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It is 6:52, 8 away from 7. We'll have complete news, sports, and your updated weather forecast at the top of the hour. 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
1: AP News, I'm Marcela Sanchez. AP correspondent Charles de Ledesma reports on recent attacks in the Middle East.
2: The U.S. says it has bombed sites in Iran after Tehran shot down an American drone over the weekend. Iran's paramilitary Revolutionary Guard saying U.S. forces had targeted a telecommunications tower. Iran then launched a strike of its own, and Kuwait says its air defences opened fire early Monday morning to intercept incoming drone and missile fire. The nominal ceasefire between Iran and the US has been repeatedly tested with such back and forth attacks, even as officials from both countries try to negotiate an end to the war. It's still not clear how close they are to a deal, and there's always the risk that an attack could derail those talks. I'm Charles de Ledesma.
1: In a social media post today, President Trump expressed optimism about the talks, saying, quote, Iran really wants to make a deal, and it will be a good one for the USA and those that are with us. In other news, a judge will decide if a key hearing for the man accused of killing Charlie Kirk will be public.
3: A Utah judge will decide whether to restrict access in parts of a July preliminary hearing and seal some exhibits in the case of the man accused of killing Charlie Kirk. Tyler Robinson's defense hopes to bar reporters and the public from parts of the July 6th through 10th proceedings. They'll feature the

0: a significant presentation of evidence to date. Prosecutors are hoping for the death penalty if Robinson is convicted. He's charged with crimes, including aggravated murder and the September 10th assassination of Kirk on a Utah college campus. Robinson has not yet entered a plea. I'm Haya Pinjwani.
1: In Colombia, Aberaldo de la Espreya took the lead in the country's presidential race in the first round of voting last night. This sets up a runoff with Iván Cepeda, an ally of Colombia's outgoing president, who questioned the results of the election. This is AP News.
2: Here's news for WSYD and WPAQ. A manhunt that began Friday night with the shooting death of a Carroll County, Virginia deputy ended last night on a residential street in Mount Airy. According to the Carroll County Sheriff's Department, Michael Puckett, age 55, was arrested on Skyview Lane in Mount Airy late Sunday evening by Surrey County law enforcement. He'd been at large since Friday in connection with the killing of Deputy Logan Utt and the shooting of another deputy who is reported to be in good condition. Following the shooting, Puckett fled the scene. Agencies across the Piedmont Triad were alerted and assisted in the search, including the Mount Airy Police Department and the Sheriff's Offices in Surrey and Rockingham Counties, as well as federal officers. Yesterday, the search narrowed to Green Hill Road in Mount Airy. Deputies say crews used aerial surveillance, finding the suspect outside a property on Skyview Lane. That's where Puckett was apprehended. He's in custody in the Surrey County Detention Center, awaiting extradition back to Carroll County. The Carroll County Commonwealth's Attorney's office will handle the prosecution. He's being held without bond. In other news, the Virginia State Police say the driver of a bus at the center of a deadly chain reaction crash on Interstate 95 last Friday is now facing multiple charges. According to reports, Jing S. Dong, a 48 of Staten Island, New York, was charged with two counts of involuntary manslaughter with additional charges pending. The massive crash killed five people and injured 44 others. The bus, which was en route from New York City to Charlotte, North Carolina, was carrying about 34 people, police said. Dong remains hospitalized with injuries and is being held without bond pending his appearance in court. The NTSB is investigating the incident. In North Carolina, a Shelby police officer involved in a controversial use of force incident has been sacked. The officer, Carson Heider, was reportedly seen on a viral video encountering a suspect described as, quote, suspicious, forcing her to the ground and striking her repeatedly on the head while she struggled. In the video, another officer arrives at the scene and can be heard telling Heider to stop before handcuffing the suspect, identified as Sherry Moore. Police Chief Brad Frazier called Heider's actions, quote, an inappropriate use of force. An investigation is underway. Late NASCAR driver Greg Biffle's ex-wife is suing his estate in the latest litigation tied to the deadly December plane crash. Nicole Biffle and Greg shared a 14-year-old daughter, Emma, who was among those on the plane when it crashed at Statesville Regional Airport 5 months ago. Nicole Biffle filed a wrongful death lawsuit on May 13th against the women overseeing the estates of Greg, the pilot of the plane, Dennis Dutton, and the aviation leasing company that oversaw the aircraft. The lawsuit claims Emma had flu-like symptoms and did not want to go on the trip, but her father insisted. Reportedly, the lawsuit is not seeking a specific amount of damages. The Environmental Protection Agency has given North Carolina State University the green light to tear down a contaminated building. NC State officials sent a letter to students, family, and staff to let them know that Poe Hall, the former education and psychology building, will be demolished and the area will be fenced off. University officials said the abatement and demolition starts this week. Poe Hall, which opened in 1971 and stands seven stories tall, was closed in 2023 after NCSU faculty announced that environmental testing found PCBs in the structure. That's news for WSYD and WPAQ.
3: Patchy fog early this morning throughout the listening area. Should dissipate fairly quickly, otherwise mostly sunny and high near 83. Slight chance of a shower overnight tonight, starting late, mostly cloudy, a low around 55. And then partly sunny on Tuesday with a high near 73. We'll warm to the upper 80s by week's end. Right now, 60 degrees at our studios on Springs Road. 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
3: In sports, Denny Hamlin's number 11 Toyota took the checkered flag.

0: in the Cracker Barrel 400 yesterday, giving him his second win of the season. It's the first win for a Toyota car at Nashville since the Speedway began hosting Cup Series races in 2021. The victory was the 62nd of Hamlin's Cup Series career. Russell Henley birdied the final three holes to force a playoff with Eric Cole, then made it four in a row with a five-footer on the first extra hole Sunday at Colonial to win the Charles Schwab Challenge. Henley closed with a 3-under 67 and his sixth PGA Tour victory. Tickets to see the Carolina Hurricanes play in Game 1 of the Stanley Cup Final at the Lenovo Center in Raleigh sold out in just a few hours Saturday afternoon. Now only resale tickets are available, and Ticketmaster is showing the lowest cost options at more than $1,000 for an individual ducat. The Canes will face the Las Vegas Golden Knights as the series opens Tuesday at 8 p.m. Game 2 is Thursday, also in Raleigh. Gavin Yates Lyons, a freshman defensive back on the Ball State football team, has died at the age of 18. Yates Lyons was among three victims of a shooting at a parking garage on May 24th in Tallahassee. Local media says he was caught in the crossfire and taken to a hospital in critical condition. The school reports that he died on Saturday. Marta Kostyuk reached the quarterfinals at the French Open for the first time on Sunday by taking out four-time champion Iga Swiatek 7-5, 6-1. Kostyuk is undefeated on clay this season. Swiatek's loss guarantees a new French Open singles champion in the men's and women's draw. Norway stunned Canada 3-2 in overtime of the bronze medal game Sunday to capture its first Ice Hockey World Championship medal. Noah Steen scored the winner at 3:32 into overtime. The previous best result for Norway was a fourth-place finish all the way back in 1951. Yesterday's scores in the WNBA one matchup. It was the Las Vegas Aces over the Valkyries 91-81. Major League Baseball, the Orioles 9, the Blue Jays 5, Nationals over the Padres 4-2, Pirates 9, the Twins 3, Rays 5, the Angels 2, Mets 10, the Marlins 1, Reds over the Braves 6-4, Red Sox 9, the Guardians 4, White Sox 2, the Tigers 1, Brewers shut out the Astros 2-0. It was the Rangers over the Royals 6-3, the Giants 19, the Rockies 6, the Yankees rolled up a 13-run third inning to overwhelm the A's 13-8, Dodgers 9, the Phillies 1, Mariners over the Diamondbacks 3-2, Cardinals 5, the Cubs 1. That's sports for WSYD and WPAQ.
1: Good morning. In the Holy Scriptures, these words are written, "Let not your hearts be troubled." Throughout the centuries, these inspiring words have instilled comfort and relief to the bereaved during the demise and departure of loved ones. For the past century, even before and after the passing of a loved one, Moody Funeral Service has given relief and reassurance to the survivors during this difficult time. When the time arrives for the transition of your loved one, I humbly urge you to rely on Moody Funeral Service for the care and comfort needed during this confusing and disquieting time in your life. Moody Funeral Service, with corporate offices in Mount Airy, Moody Davis Funeral Service in Dobson, and in Stuart, Virginia.
0: Good morning, it's 7:10. WSYD now presents the morning obituaries as a public service. Mrs. Mildred Millie Shelton Beale, age 85, of Mount Airy, passed away May 28th. She was a native of Surrey County, born November 1st, 1940. She graduated Mount Airy Senior High School and the North Carolina Baptist Hospital School of Nursing, and dedicated many years of her life to caring for others as a registered nurse at Northern Hospital of Surrey County. She was also instrumental in organizing Surrey Medical Ministries. Millie was a faithful member of First Presbyterian Church of Mount Airy and had a special love for animals. A private interment will be held at Oakdale Cemetery. The memorial service will be held Wednesday at 11 a.m. at First Presbyterian Church, with Pastor Rachel Brooks officiating. Funeral services for Geraldine Benj Martin, age 87, of Mount Airy, are today at Moody Funeral Home Chapel in Mount Airy, with the Reverend Dennis Bledsoe officiating. Interment will follow in the Salem Fort Baptist Church Cemetery. The family will receive friends at Moody Funeral Home from 1 p.m. until time for the service. Frieda Combs Simonis, age 85, of Mount Airy, passed away May 28th. She was born in Carroll County, Virginia, December 28, 1940. Funeral services for Mrs. Simonis will be Wednesday at 2 p.m. at Moody Funeral Home Chapel of Mount Airy, conducted by Dr. Chris Benfield. Burial will be in Skyline Memory Gardens.

0: The family will receive friends Wednesday from 1 p.m. until time for the service at the funeral home. On behalf of the staff and management of WSYD, we extend our condolences to those who have lost loved ones at this time. Good morning, 60 degrees at 7:12.
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Jackson Browne, 1977, running on empty. 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Mount Airy, North Carolina, the Gold Rush on a Monday morning. Let's tap the brakes just a little bit with this Creedence Clearwater Revival classic from 1969.

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Little R&B proto disco number from the OJs in 1973, and For the Love of Money. It's kind of what gets a lot of us up in the morning, I guess. 732 FM 105.1 WSYD, Mount Airy, North Carolina, around the world.

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That's the Isley Brothers taking a little musical shot at Berry Gordy, founder of Motown. After they left the label in 1968, they felt they'd been relegated to second-tier status and thought they deserved better, so they went back and reactivated their own record label, T-Neck Records. You may remember that one. And It's Your Thing was one of the first hits from that revival. 7:47, 13 away from 8. You're listening to The Gold Rush on WSYD this Monday morning. Thank you for being with us from 1978, the Atlanta Rhythm Section.

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1: If I listen long enough to you,

That's Rod Stewart from his album Every Picture Tells a Story back in 1971. 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It's pretty easy to find online. Some outstanding music beyond the hits from that album as well. I think there were three or four single releases from that one. 7:55 and a half. 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
1: AP News, I'm Marcela Sanchez. Kuwait says its air defenses opened fire earlier today to intercept incoming drones and missiles. Iran acknowledged launching a retaliatory strike after the U.S. bombed radar and drone control sites in Iran. The U.S. said that was in response to Iran shooting down an American drone over the weekend. Officials from both countries have been trying to negotiate an end to the war, but it's not clear how close they are to a deal. Meanwhile, Israel's government has ordered strikes on the southern suburbs of Beirut today, a day after Israeli troops in Lebanon captured a strategic mountain topped with a centuries-old castle. AP correspondent Charles de Ledesma reports people are now fleeing their homes after Israel ordered the strikes.
2: After the Israeli attacks warning, large numbers of people are fleeing Dahiya, causing road jams on roads leading to the suburbs where Hezbollah enjoys wide support. Omar Mahmoud, a citizen from South Lebanon, laments the threat of further Israel attacks. This is about freedom, she says. This is about dignity. It's not about Hezbollah or any other party. This is about people's freedom to live in dignity and safety. This is what we want. Israeli strikes overnight on southern Lebanon left at least 6 people dead, including a Syrian citizen, in a village near the city of Labatia, the state-run national news agency says. Hezbollah says it carried out rocket and missile attacks on Sunday on northern Israel, including the largest city in the area, as well as the outskirts of Haifa. I'm Charles de Ledesma.
1: The mayor of Newark, New Jersey, imposed a nighttime curfew around an immigration detention center. This follows intense police protester clashes. Advocates say detainees began a hunger strike over the poor conditions at Delaney Hall.

0: World shares mostly advanced today, and oil prices gained more than 3%. U.S. futures edged higher. This is AP News.
1: Here's news for WSYD and WPAQ. A manhunt that began Friday night with the shooting death of a Carroll County, Virginia deputy ended last night on a residential street in Mount Airy. According to the Carroll County Sheriff's Department, Michael Puckett, age 55, was arrested on Skyview Lane in Mount Airy late Sunday evening by Surrey County law enforcement. He'd been at large since Friday in connection with the killing of Deputy Logan Utt and the shooting of another deputy who is reported to be in good condition. Following the shooting, Puckett fled the scene. Agencies across the Piedmont Triad were alerted and assisted in the search, including the Mount Airy Police Department and the Sheriff's Offices in Surrey and Rockingham Counties, as well as federal officers. Yesterday, the search narrowed to Green Hill Road in Mount Airy. Deputies say crews used aerial surveillance, finding the suspect outside a property on Skyview Lane. That's where Puckett was apprehended. He's in custody in the Surrey County Detention Center, awaiting extradition back to Carroll County. The Carroll County Commonwealth's Attorney's Office will handle the prosecution. He's being held without bond. In other news, the Virginia State Police say the driver of a bus at the center of a deadly chain reaction crash on Interstate 95 last Friday is now facing multiple charges. According to reports, Jing S. Dong, a 48 of Staten Island, New York, was charged with two counts of involuntary manslaughter with additional charges pending. The massive crash killed five people and injured 44 others. The bus, which was en route from New York City to Charlotte, North Carolina, was carrying about 34 people, police said. Dong remains hospitalized with injuries and is being held without bond pending his appearance in court. The NTSB is investigating the incident. In North Carolina, a Shelby police officer involved in a controversial use of force incident has been sacked. The officer, Carson Heider, was reportedly seen on a viral video encountering a suspect described as, quote, suspicious, forcing her to the ground and striking her repeatedly on the head while she struggled. In the video, another officer arrives at the scene and can be heard telling Heider to stop before handcuffing the suspect, identified as Sherry Moore. Police Chief Brad Frazier called Heider's actions, quote, an inappropriate use of force. An investigation is underway. Late NASCAR driver Greg Biffle's ex-wife is suing his estate in the latest litigation tied to the deadly December plane crash. Nicole Biffle and Greg shared a 14-year-old daughter, Emma, who was among those on the plane when it crashed at Statesville Regional Airport 5 months ago. Nicole Biffle filed a wrongful death lawsuit on May 13th against the women overseeing the estates of Greg, the pilot of the plane, Dennis Dutton, and the aviation leasing company that oversaw the aircraft. The lawsuit claims Emma had flu-like symptoms and did not want to go on the trip, but her father insisted. Reportedly, the lawsuit is not seeking a specific amount of damages. The Environmental Protection Agency has given North Carolina State University the green light to tear down a contaminated building. NC State officials sent a letter to students, family, and staff to let them know that Poe Hall, the former education and psychology building, will be demolished and the area will be fenced off. University officials said the abatement and demolition starts this week. Poe Hall, which opened in 1971 and stands 7 stories tall, was closed in 2023 after NCSU faculty announced that environmental testing found PCBs in the structure. That's news for WSYD and WPAQ.
2: Your weather for this Monday in the foothills: sunshine, high near 82, and then overnight tonight we have a slight chance of a shower late, mostly cloudy, a low around 54. Tuesday, a slight chance of showers early, only about 20%, otherwise mostly sunny, and a comfortable 72 degrees. Right now, 63 degrees at our studios on Springs Road. It is 8:05.
1: In sports, Denny Hamlin's number 11 Toyota took the checkered flag in the Cracker Barrel 400 yesterday, giving him his second win of the season. It's the first win for a Toyota car at Nashville since the Speedway began hosting Cup Series races in 2021. The victory was the 62nd of Hamlin's Cup Series career. Russell Henley birdied the final 3 holes to force a playoff with Eric Cole, then made it 4 in a row with a 5-footer on the first extra hole Sunday at Colonial to win the Charles Schwab Challenge. Henley closed with a 3-under 67 and his 6th PGA Tour victory. Tickets to see the Carolina Hurricanes play in Game 1 of the Stanley Cup Final at the Lenovo Center in Raleigh sold out in just a few hours Saturday afternoon. Now only resale tickets are available, and Ticketmaster is showing the lowest cost options at more than $1,000 for an individual ducat. The Canes will face the Las Vegas Golden Knights as the series opens Tuesday at 8 p.m. Game 2 is Thursday, also in Raleigh. Gavin Yates Lyons, a freshman defensive back on the Ball State football team, has died at the age of

0: 18. Yates Lyons was among three victims of a shooting at a parking garage on May 24th in Tallahassee. Local media says he was caught in the crossfire and taken to a hospital in critical condition. The school reports that he died on Saturday. Marta Kostyuk reached the quarterfinals at the French Open for the first time on Sunday by taking out four-time champion Iga Swiatek 7-5, 6-1. Kostyuk is undefeated on clay this season. Swiatek's loss guarantees a new French Open singles champion in the men's and women's draws. Norway stunned Canada 3-2 in overtime of the bronze medal game Sunday to capture his first Ice Hockey World Championship medal. Noah Steen scored the winner at 3:32 into overtime. The previous best result for Norway was a fourth-place finish all the way back in 1951. Yesterday's scores in the WNBA, one matchup, it was the Las Vegas Aces over the Valkyries 91-81. Major League Baseball, the Orioles 9, the Blue Jays 5, Nationals over the Padres 4-2, Pirates 9, the Twins 3, Rays 5, the Angels 2, Mets 10, the Marlins 1, Reds over the Braves 6-4, Red Sox 9, the Guardians 4, White Sox 2, the Tigers 1, Brewers shut out the Astros 2-0. It was the Rangers over the Royals 6-3, the Giants 19, the Rockies 6, the Yankees rolled up a 13-run third inning to overwhelm the A's 13-8, Dodgers 9, the Phillies 1, Mariners over the Diamondbacks 3-2, Cardinals 5, the Cubs 1. That's sports for WSYD and WPAQ.
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0: You're listening to The Gold Rush on FM 105.1 at WSYD, and we appreciate it on this Monday morning. We have a couple of messages for your radio. We'll be back with George Harrison. Let's see, Joe South on the playlist, Donovan, and more. Stay with us.
1: It's time for the North Carolina Ground Steak Festival, taking place Saturday, June 13th, from 10 a.m. until 8 p.m. in downtown Dobson, North Carolina. The festival will feature the Surry County Ground Steak Sandwich, along with other delicious food, artisans and crafts, and children's activities, as well as live bluegrass and old-time music from the bandstand located at Dobson Square Park. This year's title sponsor is Carolina Carports, and the Ground Steak Sandwich booth is sponsored by Green Cultivator Dispensary of Dobson, and all the fun in the children's area is sponsored by Chick-fil-A of Mount Airy, Coram Construction, Johnson Granite, Surry Communications, and Wayne Sanderson Farms. That's the North Carolina Ground Steak Festival, Saturday, June 13th, 10 a.m. to 8 p.m. in downtown Dobson, North Carolina. I'll see you there.
2: 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All on-air contests indicate the prizes to be awarded and their method of entry. 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Winners are responsible for all federal, state, and local taxes, if any. All federal, state, and local laws apply. No purchase is necessary to participate in contests and promotions. There are no prize substitutions. Prizes are non-transferable and are not negotiable. Prizes cannot be exchanged for cash. Some prizes have restrictions or expiration dates and do not include gratuities. Winners who live within a 20-mile radius of our office in Mount Airy, North Carolina, must pick up their prize. 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Winners are urged to pick up their prize at the radio station. Prizes to be picked up at the station will be held for 30 days. 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grandchildren, whether as in-laws or by current or past marriages, remarriages, adoption, cohabitation, or other family extension, and any other persons residing at the same household, whether or not related. 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All decisions of the station management with regard to the awarding of prizes, the selection of winners, and the interpretation of these rules shall be final. 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
0: I am pleased to say it only took me 158 takes to get that spot right, so there you go. Happy birthday if you're celebrating this first day of June 2026. This is also Andy Griffith's birthday. He was born on this date, I think, in 1926, as was Marilyn Monroe. The centennial of her birth is today. The original blonde bombshell, born in this date in 1926. A little closer in, Morgan Freeman, one of the voices, is 80. The man who, we all want this man to narrate our lives, don't we? He's 89.

years old today. Let's see, supermodel and person who is famous for being famous, Heidi Klum is 53 today. Rocker Alanis Morissette is 52. And Tom Holland, all from jolly old England, better known to the world as Spider-Man, is celebrating his 30th birthday today. We wish them a happy birthday. And to all of you, many more trips around the sun.

Little Joni Mitchell for your Monday and the Chelsea morning, 8:49, 11 away from 9. You're listening to the Gold Rush on WSYD. We have Motown Monday coming up at 9 with some of the best of Hitsville and USA. We'll slow things down just a skosh with the Little River Band.

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1: Hitsville. 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

That's the real essence of the Motown sound right there, the Four Tops from the fall of 1966, and Reach Out, I'll Be There. 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Let's turn now to David Ruffin.

The Marvelettes' Don't Mess With Bill, written by William Smokey Robinson. They said it might have been about William Smokey Robinson. He denied it. Still a fun song. You're listening to Motown Monday on FM 105.1 to WSYD. Marvin Gaye.

Marvin Gaye, an unexpected hit for him, and got to give it up. You're listening to Motown Monday on WSYD. Here's Eddie Kendricks to brighten up your day. The song is simply called...

Jimmy Ruffin, one of a couple of big hits he had for Motown here in the States, What Becomes of the Broken Hearted. He had an upbeat, the more upbeat dance tune as well, called Hold On to My Love. And then he took some advice. He didn't feel he was getting great material with Motown. So he took some advice and moved over to the UK. Now, of course, Motown had a division in the UK. So he moved over there and found a whole new audience that seemed to appreciate his music more and had greater success over there than he did here in the United States, working out of Hicksville, USA. This is Motown Monday on WSYD. Here's Miss Diana Ross on her own.

The Spinners weren't with Motown very long on the label, but they produced some great singles, and that's one of them. It's a Shame. It's a Shame that our time is gone as well. This program is produced at our studios on Springs Road in Mount Airy, North Carolina. It comes your way every Monday morning at 9 a.m. Eastern Time. We appreciate you listening, and we'll see you again next Motown Monday here on WSYD. That's going to wrap it for the Gold Rush as well. Stick around at 11 this morning for the light lunch, and this afternoon at 2, we have the Amped Up afternoon as we pick up the pace on this beautiful, let's call it early summer day, and help you power through to get home in style. I'm Brack Llewellyn. Thank you for listening. Be well, be safe, be kind. Never miss an opportunity to tell the ones you love that you love them. And have a great day.

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1: Yeah, Breaker 19, this here's a rubber duck. You got a copy on me, Big Ben, come on. Yeah, 10-4, Big Ben, for sure. By golly, it's clean clear to Flagtown, come on. Yeah, it's a big 10-4 there, Big Ben. Yeah, we definitely got the front door, good buddy. Mercy sakes alive, looks like we got us a convoy.
2: Was the dark of the moon on the 6th of June in a Kenworth pulling logs. Cab over Pete with a reefer on and a Jimmy hauling hogs. We is heading for Bear on I-10 about a mile out of Shaky Town. I says, Pigpen, this here's a rubber duck and I'm about to put the hammer.

0: Now you want to back off them hogs? 10-4, about 5 miles or so. 10, roger. Them hogs is getting intense up here.
1: By the time we got into Tulsa Town, we had 85 trucks in all. But they's a roadblock up on the Cloverleaf, and them bears is wall to wall. Yeah, them Smokies as thick as bugs on a bumper. They even had a bear in the air. I says, calling all trucks, this here is the duck. We about to go a-hunting.

0: sled on rails. We tore up all of our swindle sheets and left them setting on the scales. By the time we hit that shy town, them bears was getting smart. They'd brought up some reinforcements from the Illinois National Guard. There's armored cars and tanks and jeeps and rigs of every size. Yeah, them chicken coops was full of bears and choppers filled the skies. Well, we shot the line, we went for broke with 1,000 screaming trucks and 11 long-haired friends of Jesus in a chartreuse microbus.
1: Hey, rubber duck to Sodbuster. Come on there, yeah. 10-4 Sodbuster. Listen, you want to put that microbus in behind that suicide jockey? Yeah, he's hauling dynamite and he needs all the help he can get.
0: Well, we laid a strip for the Jersey Shore and prepared to cross the line. I could see the bridge was lined with bears, but it didn't have a doggone dime. I says, Pigpen, this here's a rubber duck. We just ain't a gonna pay no toll. So we crashed the gate doing 98. I says, let them truckers run.

0: that, Big Ben? Negatory, Big Ben. You're still too close. Yeah, them hawks are starting to close up my sinuses. Mercy sakes, you better back off another 10.
1: Well, we rolled up Interstate 44 like a

0: Saturday, June 13th from 10 a.m. until 8 p.m. in downtown Dobson, North Carolina. The festival will feature the Surrey County Ground Steak Sandwich, along with other delicious food, artisans and crafts, and children's activities, as well as live bluegrass and old-time music from the bandstand located at Dobson Square Park. This year's title sponsor is Carolina Carports, and the Ground Steak Sandwich booth is sponsored by Green Cultivator Dispensary of Dobson. And all the fun in the children's area is sponsored by Chick-fil-A of Mount Airy, Coram Construction, Johnson Granite, Surrey Communications, and Wayne Sanderson Farms. That's the North Carolina Ground Steak Festival, Saturday, June 13th, 10 a.m. to 8 p.m. in downtown Dobson, North Carolina. I'll see you there.
1: If you yearn to hear beach music so authentic you can feel the sand under your feet and the salty breeze on your face, then we invite you to join us every Sunday from 5 until 6 p.m. for Kelly Epperson's 1300 Ocean Boulevard. Kelly's knowledge of beach music spans the decades, as does his personal collection of original music from bands like The Tams, Maurice Williams and the Zodiacs, The Band of Oz, and more. 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So, whether that takes you into your after-work party, ball game tailgating, dinner grilling with the family, or just your end-of-work week chill time, let 1300 Ocean Boulevard set the mood. 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

That's the Brothers Gibb with Words. Some of the Bee Gees fans I know divide the guy's career up into two separate parts. There's the pre-Saturday Night Fever compositions, and then there's the post. Both have their merits, but sometimes the purists will sort of stop off in the late 60s, which is where that one came from, with Words. You're listening to The Light Lunch on FM 105.1 WSYD. Speaking of older songs, here's Chad and Jeremy. This was a solid hit for them in 1964. The song itself dates back to 1932, written by Anne Ronell when she was a student at Radcliffe College. It was a jazz standard for many years, and then Chad and Jeremy gave it a little bit of the British Invasion touch. Here's

0: Get out the orchestra for that one with Ray Charles and You Don't Know Me. This is The Light Lunch on WSYD, made possible by Wally's Pharmacy. It's 11:27. We want to pass this note along. Of course, if you've been following any news, you know about the tragic shooting in Carroll County over the weekend, the pursuant manhunt that ended here in Mount Airy last night. It was quite a nervous weekend for a lot of folks. But on a more compassionate note, the Carroll County Sheriff's Office is conducting a ceremonial escort for Deputy Logan Utt, who was killed in the line of duty on Friday in that incident. And just so you will know, because the procession they're taking will be leaving Roanoke, Virginia around noon. They're running about an hour behind, we understand. But they're going to try to leave around noon in Roanoke. And the procession route will take them from Roanoke to Moody Funeral Service here in Mount Airy. They'll be coming down I-81 to I-77, which is the straightest route, I-77 to Exit 8, and then Chances Creek Road to the Fancy Gap Highway, and then south on Fancy Gap Highway through Cana, which will bring them into Mount Airy, to Moody Funeral Home. So if you have travel or business anywhere in that area this afternoon, you might want to be aware. Traffic may be a little heavier. Folks will be stopped, and we encourage you, if you encounter the procession, to please, as you would any funeral procession, to stop and show your respect. Don't interfere with them. Just let them pass and show them the respect that Trooper Utt deserves. So that's leaving and coming into Mount Airy via 77 to Exit 8 and then Fancy Gap Highway, which will bring them into Mount Airy and over to Moody Funeral Home on Pine Street. We appreciate your giving that a listen and giving, as we said, giving it the regard that it deserves. 11:29 and now, since we're at the bottom of the hour, this is a good time to take a break. We'll be back with more of The Light Lunch in just a moment. Stay with us.
1: It's time for the North Carolina Ground Steak Festival, taking place Saturday, June 13th from 10 a.m. until 8 p.m. in downtown Dobson, North Carolina. The festival will feature the Surry County Ground Steak Sandwich, along with other delicious food, artisans and crafts, and children's activities, as well as live bluegrass and old-time music from the band stand located at Dobson Square Park. 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And all the fun in the children's area is sponsored by Chick-fil-A of Mount Airy, Corum Construction, Johnson Granite, Surry Communications, and Wayne Sanderson Farms. 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I'll see you there.
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0: 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We're going to take a short break for the news from the Associated Press. We'll have local, state, and Virginia news as well. And then come back with part two of our program after the news and the sports. 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
1: AP News. Good morning, I'm Ed Donahue. The U.S.-Iran ceasefire is facing another test with more back-and-forth attacks. The AP's John Gambrell is in Dubai.
2: The Americans say they targeted drone launch sites as well as radar facilities in Iran after Iran shot down an American drone over the weekend and did other hostile acts. Now, Iran's paramilitary Revolutionary Guard said that it launched an attack in retaliation that appears to have been a ballistic missile launch targeting Kuwait. People in Kuwait woke up to the sound of missile alert sirens today. It's not clear if there was any damage there, but Kuwait has been targeted repeatedly.
1: It's not clear how close the U.S. and Iran are to extending a ceasefire. Iran is maintaining a chokehold on the Strait of Hormuz. Meantime, oil prices are higher. Israel is ordering strikes on Beirut's southern suburbs as Hezbollah rockets hit northern Israel. Israeli ground forces reach their deepest point in Lebanon in 26 years. A standoff between the White House and the Senate remains unresolved as Republicans return to Washington after defiantly leaving town 10 days ago without passing legislation to fund President Trump's immigration enforcement agencies. There are protests in Kenya over an Ebola quarantine center at a local airbase. There is an Ebola outbreak in Congo. Malina Gegwa is one of the protesters.
3: The military is protecting an American white people quarantine facility for in a country that we don't even have any Ebola. We do not have any history of Ebola here. Why are they not doing it in the DRC?
1: U.S. officials say Americans exposed to Ebola abroad would be sent to the new facility in Kenya. The military says it carried out another strike on a boat accused of smuggling drugs in the Eastern Pacific, killing three men. Hall of Fame wide receiver Raymond Berry has died. As a coach, Berry led the New England Patriots to a Super Bowl in 1985. Raymond Berry was 93. This is AP News.
0: Here's news for WSYD and WPAQ. A manhunt that began Friday night with the shooting death of a Carroll County, Virginia deputy ended last night on a residential street in Mount Airy. According to the Carroll County Sheriff's Department, Michael Puckett, age 55, was arrested on Skyview Lane in Mount Airy late Sunday evening by Surrey County law enforcement. He'd been at large since Friday in connection with the killing of Deputy Logan Utt and the shooting of another deputy who was reported to be in good condition. Following the shooting, Puckett fled the scene. Agencies across the Piedmont Triad were alerted and assisted in the search, including the Mount Airy Police Department and the Sheriff's Offices in Surrey and Rockingham Counties, as well as federal officers. Yesterday, the search narrowed to Green Hill Road in Mount Airy. Deputies say crews used aerial surveillance, finding the suspect outside a property on Skyview Lane. That's where Puckett was apprehended. He's in custody in the Surrey County Detention Center, awaiting extradition back to Carroll County. The Carroll County Commonwealth's Attorney's Office will handle the prosecution. He's being held without bond. In other news, the Virginia State Police say the driver of a bus at the center of a deadly chain reaction crash on Interstate 95 last Friday is now facing multiple charges. According to reports, Jing S. Dong, a 48 of Staten Island, New York, was charged with two counts of involuntary manslaughter with additional charges pending. The massive crash killed five people and injured 44 others. The bus, which was en route from New York City to Charlotte, North Carolina, was carrying about 34 people, police said. Dong remains hospitalized with injuries and is being held without bond pending his appearance in court. The NTSB is investigating the incident. In North Carolina, a Shelby police officer involved in a controversial use of force incident has been sacked. The officer, Carson Heider, was reportedly seen on a viral video encountering a suspect described as, quote, suspicious, forcing her to the ground and striking her repeatedly on the head while she struggled. In the video, another officer arrives at the scene and can be heard telling Heider to stop before handcuffing the suspect, identified as Sherry Moore. Police Chief Brad Frazier called Heider's actions, quote, an inappropriate use of force. An investigation is underway. Late NASCAR driver Greg Biffle's ex-wife is suing his estate in the latest litigation tied to the deadly December plane crash. Nicole Biffle and Greg shared a 14-year-old daughter.

0: Emma, who was among those on the plane when it crashed at Statesville Regional Airport 5 months ago. Nicole Biffle filed a wrongful death lawsuit on May 13th against the women overseeing the estates of Greg, the pilot of the plane, Dennis Dutton, and the aviation leasing company that oversaw the aircraft. The lawsuit claims Emma had flu-like symptoms and did not want to go on the trip, but her father insisted. Reportedly, the lawsuit is not seeking a specific amount of damages. The Environmental Protection Agency has given North Carolina State University the green light to tear down a contaminated building. NC State officials sent a letter to students, family, and staff to let them know that Poe Hall, the former education and psychology building, will be demolished and the area will be fenced off. University officials said the abatement and demolition starts this week. Poe Hall, which opened in 1971 and stands 7 stories tall, was closed in 2023 after NCSU faculty announced that environmental testing found PCBs in the structure. That's news for WSYD and WPAQ.
1: Partly sunny this afternoon in the foothills, a high near 82 degrees. Cloudy tonight, a low around 55. Starting with clouds in the morning, but then becoming sunny at a high of 71 tomorrow. We'll warm up throughout the weekend to the upper 80s by next weekend. Presently 79 degrees, that's 26 degrees Celsius at 12:07.
0: In sports, Denny Hamlin's number 11 Toyota took the checkered flag in the Cracker Barrel 400 yesterday, giving him his second win of the season. It's the first win for a Toyota car at Nashville since the Speedway began hosting Cup Series races in 2021. The victory was the 62nd of Hamlin's Cup Series career. Russell Henley birdied the final 3 holes to force a playoff with Eric Cole, then made it 4 in a row with a 5-footer on the first extra hole Sunday at Colonial to win the Charles Schwab Challenge. Henley closed with a 3-under 67 and his 6th PGA Tour victory. Tickets to see the Carolina Hurricanes play in Game 1 of the Stanley Cup Final at the Lenovo Center in Raleigh sold out in just a few hours Saturday afternoon. Now only resale tickets are available, and Ticketmaster is showing the lowest cost options at more than $1,000 for an individual ducat. The Canes will face the Las Vegas Golden Knights as the series opens Tuesday at 8 p.m. Game 2 is Thursday, also in Raleigh. Gavin Yates Lyons, a freshman defensive back on the Ball State football team, has died at the age of 18. Yates Lyons was among 3 victims of a shooting at a parking garage on May 24th in Tallahassee. Local media says he was caught in the crossfire and taken to a hospital in critical condition. The school reports that he died on Saturday. Marta Kostyuk reached the quarterfinals at the French Open for the first time on Sunday by taking out 4-time champion Iga Swiatek 7-5, 6-1. Kostyuk is undefeated on clay this season. Swiatek's loss guarantees a new French Open singles champion in the men's and women's draw. Norway stunned Canada 3-2 in overtime of the bronze medal game Sunday to capture its first Ice Hockey World Championship medal. Noah Steen scored the winner at 3:32 into overtime. The previous best result for Norway was a 4th-place finish all the way back in 1951. Yesterday's scores in the WNBA, one matchup, it was the Las Vegas Aces over the Valkyries 91-81. Major League Baseball, the Orioles 9, the Blue Jays 5, Nationals over the Padres 4-2, Pirates 9, the Twins 3, Rays 5, the Angels 2, Mets 10, the Marlins 1, Reds over the Braves 6-4, Red Sox 9, the Guardians 4, White Sox 2, the Tigers 1, Brewers shut out the Astros 2-0. It was the Rangers over the Royals 6-3, the Giants 19, the Rockies 6, the Yankees rolled up a 13-run third inning to overwhelm the A's 13-8, Dodgers 9, the Phillies 1, Mariners over the Diamondbacks 3-2, Cardinals 5, the Cubs 1. That's sports for WSYD and WPAQ.
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1: Mildred Millie Shelton Beale of Mount Airy passed away May 28th. A private interment will be held at Oakdale Cemetery. A memorial service will be held Wednesday at 11 a.m. at First Presbyterian Church with Pastor Rachel Brooks officiating. Funeral services for Geraldine Benj Martin of Mount Airy will be held today at Moody Funeral Home Chapel. interment will follow in the Salem Fork Baptist Church Cemetery.

Harry and Dobson. 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The obituary is presented by Surrey Communications. It is 11 minutes past 12 noon, and we welcome you back to the Light Lunch on WSYD. 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

Nine Passages with Al Stewart on the Light Lunch here on WSYD as we wind things down on this Monday. A quick reminder that the Carroll County Sheriff's Office is conducting a ceremonial escort for Deputy Logan Utt. He is the Carroll County deputy who was tragically killed in the line of duty last Friday. The procession will take place today. They're supposed to have left Roanoke about noon from Roanoke, Virginia, to Moody Funeral Service in Mount Airy. They're taking Interstate 81 to I-77, then to Exit 8, and then Chances Creek Road to Fancy Gap Highway. They will then turn on Fancy Gap Highway south through Cana, Virginia, and into Mount Airy to Moody Funeral Home on Pine Street. And so that area is likely to be a little more congested if you have business or travel in that general area this afternoon, and especially in the next couple of hours. You might just want to be aware of that, and just please show your respects as these members of the sheriff's office bring one of their own to the funeral home for his services later on. We'll close things out today with Elton John and then Bill Purcell. I'll send that one out to Mike today. It's one of his favorites to close the show today.

And that's a wrap for this edition of The Light Lunch here on WSYD. 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

0: 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Got my boss lady, Dorena Piles, here with me today.
1: Hello.
0: Glad to have you guys with us. We just got back from California late yesterday, and so we're trying to catch up on our new time zone again. We was at the Jiu-Jitsu World Championships. We got a good show in for you today. Had someone ask us about our thoughts on grief and what we think about that. So we'll talk about that some, and of course we'll tie it to biblical principles too, because I think that's the absolute best way to deal with grief. So stick with us after these commercial breaks, and we'll learn a little bit more about grief and dealing with loss.
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1: Welcome back to the Between Rounds Show with Kevin Piles. You're now on the stool in the fight for a happy, successful, and healthy life. We're glad to have you with us today. As we said, we just got back from California. We had the Jiu-Jitsu World Championships, biggest Jiu-Jitsu competition in the world for our sport. And it was really good. My daughter competed this time. She's the only one that went from our academy this time. She won her first match by submission, which was great because she had a really tough fighter from Korea. And then her second fight, she lost only by a few points to the number one ranked girl in the world, who trains with the all-time winningest number one black belt female in the world. That's their size, too, so that's a great partner to have. And this girl's older sisters both are world champion black belts as well. So they've got a really good training room, and they're all around the same size, about 118 pounds or so. And so it was good, but so she only lost by a few points, and then, of course, that girl went on to win the whole thing, kind of like most of people expected. So that was good, and then one of her sisters, I think, won the world championships in the black belt division as well, and then the girl that she trains with, that's probably one of the all-time winningest females, won again as well, too, Maisa, who we've trained with before, too. We like Maisa a lot. It's just their academy's way out on the West Coast, so it's a little bit hard to get out there and train, and we don't really want our daughter going out there all the time. We're kind of torn.
2: No,
1: but
2: she represented well.
1: She
2: and,
1: really
2: you know,
1: did.
2: We're proud of her for that.
1: She really did, and those AOJ girls really like her too. She's trained down there before for a month or so at a time, and she went and worked out with them and everything. They kind of took her in because they know she works hard. They've seen her around for years, and so it's good though. It was really good. She represented really well. Didn't get the result we wanted, but we only lost by a few points, so we're definitely closing the gap, and we'll just keep working. And she needs more partners, so if you're a young female and you want to learn, come see us.
2: That's right.
1: We'd love to develop you into a great training partner. We do have a 30-day free trial now too for folks, and that's for all levels, whether you compete or not. As we've said several times, 70% of the student body doesn't compete, and about 30% does. So you know, you don't have to compete to be a good member of the team there. But we want to talk about grief today. So we had a question that asked us our thoughts on grief. Grief's never a fun topic to bring up, of course, but it's a common thread in everyone's life, and there's no way around it. And so, you know, we tried to talk about finding hope through loss, and we'll kind of talk a little bit like I always like to do, a little bit of the science side of stuff, but then the biblical side as well, which I think is even more important. And I'll be honest, I think grief is much harder if you're not a Christian. It just is, I think. It's just more difficult because you don't have anything to lay it on or to go to bigger than you. And I think that's one time, you know, in life when you have grief, you realize that there are things bigger than you and you do need something to lean on. The problem is if you hadn't done the work of renewing your mind and getting in line with your spirit beforehand, it's a little bit hard once you're in the fire of grief.
2: It's hard to play catch up with it.
1: To just try to jump on it and say, okay, well, now I'm going to lean on this and believe in this. It can happen, of course, but it's just it's much better if you've kind of matured a little bit in that, in your faith, I feel like. But, you know, grief.

0: you know, is a normal response. And I think that's the first thing to realize, to losing someone or something important, just like our competition this weekend. Boy, mm-hmm. it hurts. And it hurts me worse to watch how hard she works and then, you know, falling a little short.
1: Mm-hmm.
0: And that match she had, you know, with that number one ranked girl could have been the finals match.
1: Yes.
0: And then she would have got second place.
1: Yes.
0: But unfortunately, the way the brackets fell, you know, there's girls all over the world and they just mix them up. And she fought her second fight, which mm-hmm. is right before the podium fights, or two before the podium fights. So, but she had beat several of the other girls in the division already. But she didn't get to fight them, you know, this time. So that's grief, you know, for us. And I know it's hard for her, too. She does a good job of dealing with it. You know, we put a lot of time into her mentally, as we do all of our students that compete, to make sure that they don't make the win more important than the process,
1: right.
0: You know.
1: And I think there is, like you're bringing up, you know, there's different levels and stages and things that you can grieve about. You know, it just doesn't have to be the loss of someone, but... you know, the loss of a job or a relationship or, you know, just grief in general.
0: Yeah, it was funny. After my daughter had lost, we got back to our Airbnb and I told I had done really good, you know, and not said anything about it, which has really took me a lot of years to get to this point. And then I told my wife, I said, uh-oh. She said, what? I said, I'm getting angry. She said, oh, no, let's get you out of here.
1: Let's change something up.
0: Yeah, I said, I'm just picking. I just wanted to see what she'd say. But, you know, everyone experiences grief at some time, and then everyone goes through it differently. There's really no right way or no wrong way to grieve. I just think there's maybe more effective ways.
1: Mm-hmm.
0: And maybe more productive ways that would work better for you. You know, and even Jesus experienced grief and sorrow. You know, he was Son of Man and Son of God, so he experienced, you know, grief as well. But he also taught some beautiful lessons on how not to get bogged down with grief. Even when he said, let the dead bury the dead, and you got to move forwards. And, you know, there's some great lessons in the Bible on grief.
1: Yes.
0: For sure. So the goal of today will be, you know, trying to give you some practical tools for just healing without denying the pain. And again, this is just advice. You know, I'm not a psychologist, but I do think the Bible's probably the best book of psychology that's ever been written. But it's advice, and you can take it for what it's worth. But, you know, I think the first thing that you'd want to do is just understand grief a bit. And what does science say about grief? You know, it's not a disease. It's just a natural adaptation process. The brain forms attachments. It's just the way the human body works. And grief is the brain learning to live without someone or something that it had in its life. And most of the time, we're grieving more for ourselves in some ways about what we're going to miss.
1: Yes.
0: Rather than the other person, because depending on how they lived their life, if it is a person, they're in a better place. I'm sure of that. And then... you know, if it's not a person or something you lost, then it's just what it is. You mm-hmm. got to deal with that, of course. But modern research recognizes that the grief cycle is not always linear. People can actually move back and forth between emotions rather than just going through a neat stage like they once thought. And this is just based kind of on the science. And, you know, common reactions that we jotted down about grief is sadness, anger, guilt, confusion, fatigue, brain fog or trouble concentrating, sleep disturbances, which then causes its own little snowball of problems.
1: Yes, for sure.
0: Physical symptoms such as headaches, you know, then your stomach can get out of sorts,
1: mm-hmm.
0: you know, because it's all connected, and you can just start getting physical symptoms, you know, too, even panic attacks and things like that eventually. But the key point is that grief truly infects the entire person, your mind, body, and emotions, and your spirit. And we've said on here bunches of times, many times, that when you have a thought, it talks to several trillion cells in your body. Your little cells are always listening to your words. And you have to realize that. So, you know, I always have that scripture, and it's always even on my phone, is death and life is in the power of the tongue, and they that believe it shall eat the fruit thereof. So, you know, you do have to be so careful what you say.
1: Mm-hmm.
0: I mean, even in jest sometimes, I try not to say stuff too much. So it's very important. But let's talk a little bit about some...

0: biblical examples and kind of maybe what Jesus taught about grief. You know, there's the example when he was at the tomb of Lazarus, when Jesus wept. I think that was John 11:35. Jesus knew Lazarus would be raised, but yet he was still upset. And I think, you know, when I studied this way back, I think I settled on that he was really more upset to see how other humans are hurt so bad by it. And so he had to witness that. And I think that is part of that side of it, because you have to let them go through that. You can't take it away when you got free will and you know, live in the world that we're in. That's the way it works. And so you can't really take it away. You've just got to go through it.
1: Yes.
0: Unfortunately. So, you know, some lessons from Jesus would be that having grief is not a lack of faith. You know, you can have faith and still have grief. Mm-hmm. You know, it's going to be a normal thing. I don't think you can not have any grief.
1: Mm-mm.
0: You know, you're just going to have some. And, you know, tears are not weakness. It's okay to get upset. You just can't let it overtake you. You know, we always say the same thing with rest in between success. It's okay to stop and smell the roses. Just don't pitch a tent. It's the same thing when you're upset and crying and in grief. That's okay to go through that cycle, but don't pitch a tent there. You know, pick yourself up, talk positive, get your mind off of it, get some exercise activity, some breath work, and move forwards. But, you know, God is not uncomfortable with our pain. He understands. And feeling sorrow and having hope can exist at the same time.
1: Mm-hmm.
0: You know, you can have hope and still feel sorry for somebody else or yourself.
1: Yes.
0: So that's important. And, you know, Christianity does not teach us to deny the pain. It doesn't teach you to deny it. You just got to, it gives you ways to go through it. And, it teaches you basically to bring the pain to God and, you know, lay your burdens at the feet of Jesus. You know, I remember my grandfather wrote a song and sang it about that. And it always stuck in my mind, you know, lay your burdens at the feet of Jesus. Easier said than done, but that's what that maturity comes from. I think you can do that if you've put the time in to yourself to be able to do it.
1: Yes.
0: Because, like I said, I've gotten much better at it. Over the last 3 to 5 years, I've been trying to do it for a lot longer than that, but I've gotten better at it over the last 3 to 5 years and things like that. Some of the, I guess we could maybe talk about here some of the biggest mistakes maybe that people could make while trying to deal with grief. I think that might be important because a lot of the mistakes that people make will probably be similar ones. And so, I think science and research has shown several things that are kind of like normal and typical reactions, like suppressing emotions, you know, not trying to deal with them at all, and just hiding them altogether. I think it's easier if you're suppressing them because you're giving them to God, then I think that's a better thing.
1: Right.
0: But I wouldn't really call that suppression.
1: Yes.
0: I'd maybe call that transference.
1: Yes.
0: You know, isolating yourself too much during the process, I think is not good. You know, you need to be around positive people, people that make you laugh. Refusing support when it's there for you, or if you have an avenue of support, maybe refusing it. Probably one of the biggest things is trying to just change your state through, you know, alcohol, drugs, prescription drugs, food, trying to kind of numb yourself, because that never works. I mean, it's always there when it comes back out, and then you have another thing to deal with too. And we've talked about those things always being a way to change your state. And it could be a state of boredom. It could be a state of just dissatisfaction with your life, or, you know, there's always a reason, you know. And I always think people should ask themselves that if you drink too much or all the time or drugs or even prescription drugs or things like that, or, you know, like, what are you trying to change? Like, really, like, you, like, if you really want, I mean, if you don't want to dig in and find out, you don't have to, but there's a reason that you want to try to get away from your normal thinking head, you know. So there's something there, or someone. You may be drinking because someone else. You know?
1: Could be. I'm sure there's a lot of reasons.
0: I heard a country song. I wished I could think of the slogan right now. He said, something like, if I'm making you upset, I could be the reason, but

0: you because you might be the problem. And I thought, boy, that's a good one. I was going to use it on you, but
1: I'm sure. I'm surprised you didn't write it down.
0: Well, I thought I would remember it better, but it was so good today I had to let it out. But I was going to give you that. I was going to say, well, if you're angry, you know, I could be the reason, but you might be the problem. That's good. So you guys can write that one down. That's a good one. You can use that on somebody. And then, you know, another mistake I think is believing that it should be over by a certain date. Like, okay, well, it's been a week. I should be over this, or I should be in this stage, because it's different. You know, it's different for everyone. Spiritual mistakes, if we talked about it in that realm, would be just like putting too much pressure on yourself, thinking I should be stronger than I am. Don't worry about it. Don't even judge yourself, because that's just negative self-talk. And even if it's true, tell yourself, you know, don't listen to it. Tell yourself a story that lifts you up, because you're probably stronger than you think. Mm-hmm. And you, somebody else that you think is stronger probably isn't. There just was in front of you, you know, so that. But thinking God must be punishing you, you know, that this must be in God's will. That's always a big one of mine. And I know some religion puts that in, but... You know, I'm definitely not a subscriber to that, because, you know, Jesus said, if you've seen me, you've seen the Father, and he never once put sickness on anybody or trauma to teach them a lesson. You know, I think we got free will here, and I think, you know, bad things happen to good people. And I think the more sin you bring into your life, the more it just causes openings to cause trouble in your life. But there could be some, you know, totally unsin-related that causes a problem. Mm-hmm. You know, and I think even people that say that that's the way it works, like, oh, you know, God works in mysterious ways and he must have needed you more in heaven than he did on earth. You know, even people that say that, I don't know that they subscribe to it, because then if you were sick, you wouldn't go to the doctor and take any medicine, because if that's God's will, you know, why would you fight it and try to...
1: You'd be celebrating.
0: Yeah, try to, you know, stay on in the sickness and learn all the lessons, get it all. So, you know, I think when you mature your mind and you learn to think different, then you live more through authority and power through God instead of a request and requesting. You know, I just live positive. I live through Jesus. I manifest his power in our daily lives all the time. And, you know, if I got in a car wreck or something, or a tree fell on me, which could happen the way I live at that ranch sometimes, you know, it's not that that was meant to be. It's just, you know, I was in the wrong place at the wrong time and had an accident. But there's one thing for sure, is you'll know where I'm at waiting on you.
1: That's right. That's for right. Sure.
0: I hope I can, like, pick at you still and stuff. That would be great.
1: You better not.
0: Like that movie Ghost with Patrick Swayze. And then thinking a real Christian wouldn't struggle at all. You know, don't even judge yourself. Mm-hmm. You know, don't even do it. It doesn't matter. It really doesn't matter. You're dealing with what you're dealing with. Maybe you've had a lot of trauma in your life and your nerves are a little shaky and you're going to deal with it a little more. You're going to have a little more physical symptoms. But the solution's the same. Don't put too much pressure on yourself.
1: Give yourself grace.
0: Yep, give yourself grace. That's right. Just like Jesus did, and move forwards. You know, and truth, you know, healing requires honesty with yourself. You know, why is this bothering me so bad? And some of it will be obvious, but you can dig a little deeper sometimes. You know, things like that. You know, ask those questions, but be real with yourself. And what is buried alive rarely stays buried. So you can't just keep digging it back up. You know, you gotta move forward.
1: Yes.
0: You know.
1: I feel like I see that, you know, a lot on social media. You know, people that dig it back up a lot, you know, whether whatever kind of grief it is, whether it's a loved one or, you know, loss of a job or relationship, you know.
0: Yeah, I think you're right. I do see that too, you know, and not to step on any toes out there, but like, you know, happy birthday in heaven, so and so, is for other people to talk to you, because I don't think they have social media in heaven. They might. I hadn't found it in the Bible, but it could be hidden. There's a lot I don't understand still, so it could be hidden in there. They may have Wi-Fi, and they're looking at it. But
1: I hope not.
0: Well, I there's nothing wrong with that, because some people need it. But what that does is it puts you in a, in my opinion, it puts you in a position of victimhood to need everybody patting you on the back and trying to pick you up mm-hmm. and giving you the sympathy. But, you know, I know some people just like

0: think about it. And so that's nothing wrong with that at all.
1: Oh, no.
0: To each his own with that stuff. But, you know, you just got to be careful that that doesn't lull you back into a position of, you know, being inferior or a victim, and then get you right back into the cycle, like it said, not linear, and backs you up a few steps, when it might be better to just do something powerful yourself that's loving, a memory, and move forwards, you know, and not have a bunch of people, like, you know, making you feel sad, or, you know, or like telling you you should be sad, you know what I mean. So let's talk about five healthy ways to process your grief. So the first thing, you know, I think is always good, as in with any problem in marriage, is talk about it. You know, the research really does show that, and it consistently shows that sharing grief helps your healing. So talking to someone who's maybe been through something similar, that stuff really does matter. You know, you speak it out and get it out of your head and your heart, and then let it go into the world. And that really does help. And that could be, you know, finding trusted family members, friends, a good pastor, counselors, even, you know, a psychiatrist, I guess, you know, you could say, if you needed, to that level. But, you know, just being able to talk through someone, especially someone who's been through it, would be great. Another thing I think is huge is when you're in a state of grief, get some healthy routines, and if you had them, keep them at all cost. Like trying to make sure you sleep. So you would need to be doing things with that. Maybe walking barefoot for 20 minutes in the grass before bed, staying off your phones and TVs before bed, the screens, burning a candle, listening to some 70s country, whatever, you know, and just kind of calming yourself down and trying to get sleepy, making sure you're getting up early. Don't try to sleep late to avoid it, because then that throws off your circadian rhythms. You know, you can peer into the sun when it's first rising right near it for 10 or 15 minutes in the morning to make sure you're releasing your melatonin at the right times later on. Those type things are huge. Exercise is massive, because it secretes all the right hormones to counter the hormones that are released from grief. So that's huge. Sunlight is huge. Connection to the earth is huge, especially if you're barefoot. Your nutrition is huge. You know, don't get a bunch of carbs and sugar and things that's going to give you a little high hit and then tank you. And then staying hydrated, because all your cellular processes need that water. You know, we just need it. You can look at the nature, it'll give you the hint. You know, as soon as the earth misses rain for just a little bit, the leaves start to droop, grass starts to tinge and brown, and then as soon as it rains, you know, those leaves perk up. I mean, everything just needs water. It's no secret. So you can learn from that, you know, and allow yourself to feel. The third thing would be allow yourself to feel. Emotions are just signals. They're not enemies. So don't try to fight the emotion. Try to understand it and nurture through it, accept it, and then move past it. And you can change the emotions. That's one thing that I really believe when I always say, like, get in, either your flesh is going to get in line with your spirit, or your spirit's going to get in line with your flesh. And if you learn, like we say, like, if you want to see if your hair's fixed, look in the mirror. If you want to see what your spirit looks like, look in the Bible. If you learn to follow that spirit, that's how they was able to, the disciples, to sing and give praise while they were chained to the wall. You know, that's how they were able to do that, because they were living through the spirit. And that's not easy to do. I mean, that's like extremely hard, because this world trains us in our five senses. If you can't, like, see, hear, smell, touch, and feel it, all that stuff, hear, you cannot. Those are just always in front of you. Like, you don't have to guess how you feel, if you're in pain or not. You can feel it right away. But if you want to know, what is my spirit like, well, now you have to think. And the only way to do that is to learn. And that's why the Bible so brilliantly tells you you've got to renew your mind. And what it says is you got to get out of your carnal mind, which is your fleshly mind, and you got to get your mind in line with your spirit, which is a whole nother ballgame.
1: Yeah, those are great. That's a great point. And I love that, what you just said there. And it's just like you said in the beginning, this type of thing you have to practice before, you know, you get into where you have, you know, grief. That's where you have to practice that before, that way you can lean into it.
0: Yeah,
1: you practiced it just like a muscle, training a muscle.
0: Yep, that's exactly right. And, you know, they've proven that feelings pass more quickly when they're acknowledged, accepted,

0: especially if you have one that doesn't have a lot of politics in it, or, you know, things like that. That always hurts a little bit. But, you know, if you can get in there and have good communion and fellowship, those things are priceless.
1: Absolutely.
0: You know, priceless. And then always finding your own meaning and purpose. You know, studies all do show that people heal better when they have a purpose after loss.
1: Mm.
0: You know, and I think, you know, people around you that you love, set them up for success. Like, you know, when if something was to ever happen to me, I want you to XYZ. You know, I've told my kids that. They know how I would feel. Like, you know, you can grieve, yeah, you lost a huge supporter, but you better move forwards and enjoy the life that you've been given.
1: Yeah, that I've tried to help
0: build for you.
1: Yes, yes.
0: Yeah, let your mama rest now. She can live in a little peace.
1: Be good. No, just kidding.
0: And y'all save this show in case anything happens to me. You can go back and say, wait a minute, what did she say again? How's she? But that's true. And then helping others often becomes part of healing. I think one of the best things you can do when you're going through something is find someone who's going through something
1: absolutely.
0: A little bit worse.
1: Yes.
0: And then that'll really take your mind off of it.
1: Mm-hmm.
0: That definitely cures loneliness too. And then the last thought we want to have is just, you know, hope beyond the pain. You know, Jesus offers presence in suffering, comfort during loss, and promise that death is not the end, if it is death that we're talking about. You know, there's several scriptures that you can bring to mind. Matthew 5:4, blessed are those who mourn, for they shall be comforted. Psalms 34:18, the Lord is close to the brokenhearted. And Revelation 21:4, God will wipe away every tear. And so, you know, I'm a firm believer in scripture is not being able to look it up, but being able to stand on it. So the ones that deal with things like that in life, I try to know them.
1: Mm-hmm.
0: You know, I've got tons That's about great. Success and power and manifesting and staying healthy and, you know, no plagues coming on me and that type stuff.
1: Mm-hmm.
0: So, you know, you got to be able to stand on those. So I like being able to recall them. Not for any reason, but so I can, it's really part of my belief system. It's not something like, well, I know they said something in the Bible about fear not somewhere. Let me look it up.
1: Yeah.
0: You know, that can work, but it's better if you know them. So, you know, three things that I want you to just take with you today is grief is normal. You do not have to carry it alone. And healing does not necessarily mean forgetting. So if you're grieving today, you know, give yourself permission to take the next small step. Reach out to somebody. Pray honestly, but pray not in a begging or a requesting. Pray in the manifesting of power that's already been done through you through the atonement, and then believe it. Take care of your body and your mind and your spirit with some of the things that we said. Trust that healing is a process, not an event. And, you know, your closing quote will be, grief is not a sign that love failed. Grief is often the evidence that love was real. The deeper the love, the deeper the loss. But with God's help, the deeper the healing that can become. So we hope you enjoyed the show today. If you're dealing with grief, need a friend or somebody to talk to, send us a message, and we'll see you next week on the Between Rounds show.
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0: You're listening to Granite City Gold, WSYD, Mount Airy. Good afternoon. Well, our community is saddened with the loss of the deputy out of Carroll County, with the Carroll County Sheriff's Department, Deputy Logan Utt, killed on Friday night as he responded to a call at a residence there in Cana, Virginia, was shot and pronounced dead at the scene. There's a procession that's being done at this time that has left Roanoke, Virginia. It's already en route. They're on their way to Moody Funeral Service here in Mount Airy. The procession route will be from down Interstate 81 to I-77, then I-77 to Exit 8. Chances Creek Road to Fancy Gap Highway, to the old Fancy Gap Highway, then south on the old Fancy Gap Highway 52 through Cana and into Mount Airy. This again has started. The procession, the ceremonial escort, began at 1 o'clock today, leaving from Roanoke, Virginia, and on the way now headed to Moody Funeral Service in Mount Airy. Please be aware of that, and if you would like to come and line up and pay your respects, please do so. Find a place there along the route. Again, coming down I-81, I-77 to Exit 8, then going on Chances Creek Road to Fancy Gap Highway 52, south on 52 Fancy Gap Highway through Cana and in to Mount Airy. Something else, while I've got your attention, I want to make you aware of, here's a chance to be heard. Over in Dobson, this is for the Surrey County Health and Nutrition Center. It's a community input session. You can drop in and tell us about local health problems and community needs that you're aware of, how to create healthier, better communities, what help is available for issues in your area. And this is for all residents of the local community. The first session is tonight. There's going to be a couple of these, two or three. And this is the first opportunity tonight. But this is for all residents, not just Dobson folks. But the meeting is in Dobson at the Dobson Library today, 3:30 until 5:30. Dobson Library at 113 South Crutchfield Street, Dobson. That's today, Monday, June 1st, 3:30 to 5:30, a part of the Community Health Assessment 2026. This is a chance to be heard, a community input session. 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
1: Every week on Excellent 80s, Christy and I will take you back to that bodacious decade with a full hour of fun facts, a little history, and of course, plenty of great 80s music.
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1: It's time for the North Carolina Ground Steak Festival, taking place Saturday, June 13th from 10 a.m. until 8 p.m. in downtown Dobson, North Carolina. The festival will feature the Surry County Ground Steak Sandwich, along with other delicious food, artisans and crafts, and children's activities, as well as live bluegrass and old-time music from the bandstand located at Dobson Square Park. This year's title sponsor is Carolina Carports, and the Ground Steak Sandwich booth is sponsored by Green Cultivator Dispensary of Dobson. And all the fun in the children's area is sponsored by Chick-fil-A of Mount Airy, Corum Construction, Johnson Granite, Surry Communications, and Wayne Sanderson Farms. That's the North Carolina Ground Steak Festival, Saturday, June 13th, 10 a.m. to 8 p.m. in downtown Dobson, North Carolina. I'll see you there.
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your heart broken. 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
1: My pappy said, son, you're going to drive me to drinking if you don't stop driving that hot rod Lincoln.

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Got 8 cylinders and uses them all. 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With a 4-barrel carb and a dual exhaust, with 4 different gears you can really get lost. 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The moon and the stars was shining bright. We was driving up Grapevine Hill, passing cars like they was standing still. All of a sudden, in a wink of an eye, a Cadillac sedan passed us by and said, "Boys, it's a mark for me." By then, the taillight was all you could see. Now the fellas ribbed me for being behind, so I thought I'd make the Lincoln unwind. Took my foot off the gas, and man alive, I shoved it on down into overdrive. Wound it up to 110, my speedometer said that I hit top end. My foot was glued like lead to the floor, that's all there is, and there ain't no more. Now the boys all thought lost my sense, and telephone poles looked like a picket fence. They said, "Slow down, I see spots, the lines on the road just look like dots." Took a corner, sideswiped the truck, crossed my fingers just for luck. My fenders was clicking the guardrail post, the guy beside me was white as a ghost. Smoke was coming from out of the back when I started to gain on that Cadillac. Knew it could catch him, I thought it could pass, don't you know by then we'd be low on gas. He had flames coming from out of the side. You could feel the tension, man, what a ride. I said, "Look out, boys, I got a license to fly." And that caddy pulled over and let us by. Now all of a sudden she started knocking down in the dip. She started to rock, and I looked in the mirror. Red light was blinking, the cops was after my hot rod Lincoln. They arrested me and they put me in jail, and they called my pappy to throw my bail. And he said, "Son, you're gonna drive me to drinking if you don't stop driving that hot rod Lincoln."

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playing tricks. 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

0: 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Look out, cause it's coming right on through.
1: Great pop oldies and the best of the beach. 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